That was Julie London with Cole Porter's My Heart Belongs to Daddy. 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This is On With The Show, and I'm your host, David Baldwin. I thank you very much for joining me this evening. Next up, we have the divine Miss M herself, Bette Midler, from the 2017 Broadway revival cast recording of Hello, Dolly. Midler's run was so in demand it became the highest-grossing production in the show's history, and this title number references Louis Armstrong's version, which was the song that knocked the Beatles off the number one spot on the Billboard chart back in 1964. We'll follow that with Put On Your Sunday Clothes, also from that 2017 revival. This rousing opener sets the entire plot in motion as Cornelius and Barnaby sneak off to New York for adventure.

0: 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Next up, We Are What We Are, with the La Caja Folle Ensemble from the original 1983 Broadway cast. This show made history as one of the first mainstream Broadway musicals to center a gay couple at the height of the AIDS crisis, a genuinely brave commercial gamble at that time. This is We Are What We Are.
1: At the pride of Saint-Tropez, the envy of the cabaret world, the jewel of the Riviera. Only champagne from now to the finale. Monsieur Dunn, I beg you, open your eyes. You have arrived at La Cage au Folle.

That was We Are What We Are from La Caja Fol. And now, two classics from My Fair Lady. First, I've grown accustomed to her face with Nat King Cole. Lerner and Lowe wrote this for My Fair Lady in 1956, a show so successful its original cast album stayed on the Billboard chart for over 5 years. Then we'll hear On the Streets Where You Live, sung by Dean Martin. Also from My Fair Lady, this ballad has such crossover appeal, it became a pop hit independent of the show, charting for multiple different artists in the same year. Here is I've Grown Accustomed to Her Face and On the Street Where You Live.

abandoned and content before we met. Surely I could always be that way again, and yet I've grown accustomed to her looks, accustomed to her voice.

0: Coming up this Friday night at Offbeat Roadhouse, a little bit folk and sometimes country sounds of Valerie McQueen. The concert will take place at WTJU's performance space at 2244 Ivy Road in Charlottesville, right next door to Vivace. 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
1: 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Listeners who have tuned into my previous musical theater programs know that Barbara Streisand is never far from my playlists. Here we have Who Are You Now from the Funny Girl 50th Anniversary Edition, restoring material from the original 1964 Broadway run. Then we'll hear The Music That Makes Me Dance, also from the anniversary release, a ballad that was often trimmed from later stagings but beloved by cast album collectors. And finally, Get Happy, Happy Days Are Here Again, where Streisand is joined by the legendary Judy Garland. This medley comes from Garland's 1963 television variety show, where the 21-year-old Streisand appeared as a guest, and passing of the torch moment between the two generations of Broadway-born divas, later reissued on Streisand's duet albums. Here is Who Are You Now?

A wonderful recording of a duet between Barbara Streisand and Judy Garland. The First Baptist Church on West Main Street, Charlottesville, presents a gospel concert on Saturday, August 15th from 3 to 5 p.m. Powerful voices come together to raise money to support youth members in college or vocational school. Performers include Ivan Orr, Chris Lewis, and Jen Tai, and Sherelle Cassidy. Information at 434-607-7913. And now for a little fun before we close out the night. This is More Miserable Sequence Medley from Forbidden Broadway, Volume 2. The long-running off-Broadway review that's been lovingly skewering every hit show since 1982. This one naturally takes aim at Les Mis. For listeners who saw the movie and not the Broadway production, the reference to spinning in the revolving or on a revolving stage, a kind of turntable, which was one of the famous technical elements that the theater production introduced. This is Forbidden Broadway with More Miserable Sequence.

0: play see the audience smolder, sitting flat on their butts for 3 hours or more. They can't wait to get back home and to read the libretto in bed, to decipher whatever went on
1: and what we said.
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0: songs with empty lyrics, all about the dead and gone. On Etienne, you're simply a confused and worried child. Let me explain the plot of the show to you so you can understand the way it's styled. Jean Valjean is a convict who's being chased by the policeman Javert, who doesn't know that he is now a mayor and has adopted Cosette, the little waif daughter of Fantine, who dies in Act One. And that's why Jean Valjean must run.
1: Ah, yes.
0: Then he becomes involved in the French Revolution. But not the big famous one a little later when you thought you didn't know anything about, where Jean Valjean watches everyone get caught. Except for...
1: Marius.
0: Yes, Marius, who loves Cosette instead of Eponine, who joins the revolutionaries and runs over the barricade where she gets...
1: pregnant?
0: Shot. After she sings a long ballad very much like Jean Valjean, who dies peacefully knowing that he has driven Javert to jump off a bridge and significantly changed France by being an all-around nice guy. And saving our story's done. How did you like that?

And that brings the curtain down on tonight's On With The Show here on WTJU. From Salzburg to the Green White Way, from Cole Porter to Sondheim, thank you for spending your Friday evening with me. Same time next week. Until then, I'm your host, David Baldwin, wishing you a great weekend.

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1: Ralph Graves along with you. Thanks so much for listening. Heinrich Reicke is best known to many people as the composer of the Symphony No. 3, Symphony of Sorrowful Songs. It sold over 1 million copies worldwide back in the 90s and made him sort of a one-hit wonder, at least according to the Billboard charts. The classical world knows better, of course. Reicke's had a long and fruitful career and written many works of quality, including this one. This is the Trio Concerto for clarinet, horn, piano, and orchestra. Performing is the Silesian Trio with the Oxo Chamber Orchestra of Tichy, directed by Marek Maas. The Trio Concerto for clarinet, horn, piano, and orchestra by Heinrich Reicke.

0: The Trio Concerto for Clarinet, Horn, Piano, and Orchestra by Heinrich Koreski. We heard a performance with the Silesian Trio and the Oxo Chamber Orchestra of Tichy, directed by Marek Moss.
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0: We continue with music by Franz Joseph Haydn. This is his Symphony No. 46 in the key of B-flat major, written in the year 1772. Performing is the Austro-Hungarian Haydn Orchestra, directed by Adam Fischer.

Symphony No. 46 in the key of B-flat major by Franz Joseph Haydn. We heard Adam Fischer conducting the Austro-Hungarian Haydn Orchestra. The musicians of Shakespeare's Globe perform Hoboken Tanz by Thielmann Susato.

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Piano Sonata Number 1 in the key of F minor, Opus 6 by Alexander Scriabin. We heard a performance with Garrick Olson.

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Welcome to Classical Prelude. I'm Ralph Graves. Our featured work is Lebendung Begraben, Opus 40, by Otmar Showick. We begin with the Organ Concerto No. 2 in the key of G major by Thomas Arne. This is Robin Seven Williams, organ soloist, performing with Catalina, directed by Adrian Shepard.

0: The Organ Concerto No. 2 in the key of G major by Thomas Arne. That was Robert Seven Williams, organist, along with Catalina, directed by Adrian Shepherd. You're listening to Classical Prelude on Charlottesville Classical. Our featured work is Lebendig Begraben, Opus 40, by Otmar Schoeck. This is Michael Nagy, baritone, the Bard Festival Chorus, and the Orchestra Now, directed by Leon Botstein.
1: Wie poltert es, abscheuliches Geroll von Schutt und Girte, wutenden Gebeinen. 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

Lebedig Begraben, Opus 40, by Otmar Schuck. We heard Michael Nagy, baritone, the Bard Festival Chorale, and the Orchestra Now, directed by Leon Botstein. This has been Classical Prelude with your host, Ralph Graves. Thanks so much for listening.

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Welcome to Classical Prelude. I'm Ralph Graves. Our featured work is the Symphony No. 6 in E-flat minor, Opus 23, by Nikolai Myaskovsky. We'll be hearing the Academic Symphony Orchestra of Moscow State Philharmonic and the State Academic Russian Chorus, conducted by Kirill Kondrashin.

Symphony No. 6 in E-flat minor, Opus 23, by Nikolai Myaskovsky. That was the Academic Symphony Orchestra of Moscow State Philharmonic and the State Academic Russian Chorus, conducted by Kirill Kondrashin. This has been Classical Prelude with your host, Ralph Graves. Thanks so much for listening.

0: You're listening to WTJU Charlottesville. It's time for local news. Abigail Spanberger will intervene in the State Corporation Commission's review of Dominion Energy's proposed merger with NextEra Energy. Our VPM News correspondent Hannah Davis-Reed explains.
1: Spanberger says she wants to have direct access to negotiations around the proposed acquisition. She's wary of the merger's $67 billion scale and skeptical that selling to a larger out-of-state utility will be good for Virginians.
2: And so to be able to have a seat at the table, access to the questions that others are asking, access to the answers all of the documents filed in this case is an important priority.
1: As an intervener, Spanberger will have the same privileges as other participants, like environmental and ratepayer protection groups, affected corporations like Google, and other elected officials. She'll be represented by counsel to the governor, Matt McGuire, who will be able to ask questions, cross-examine other participants, and engage in settlement negotiations. It's not clear whether any previous governor has taken this step in cases before the commission. The regulatory body has until January 11th, 2027 to decide on the proposal. We should also note that Dominion is a VPM sponsor. Hannah Davis-Reed, VPM News.
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Welcome to Classical Sunrise on WTJU, your arts companion for our community. I'm Ken Nail. I'll be your host until 9 o'clock, presenting classical music to help you start your day. 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

And before we begin our music, let's look outside at the weather. Currently, it's 69 degrees outside, and it looks like Mr. Blue Sky will be joining us today for the most part. We can expect mixed sun and clouds today, and of course, there's a chance of a stray shower or thunderstorm popping up. Our high today will be 89 degrees. Now, looking ahead, we can expect highs in the 90s again on Thursday, with the hot, sticky, unsettled weather continuing into the weekend. Summertime here in Charlottesville, Virginia. Well, here's a dose of Handel to start your classical sunrise. From his 1737 opera Berenice, here's Il Complesso Barocco, led by Alan Curtis.

0: from the opera Berenice. That was the Overture Andante and Jig. Il Complesso Barocco was led by Alan Curtis, performing the music of George Friedrich Handel. Well, thanks for starting your day right with us here at WTJU. 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
0: Well, and thanks for joining us again this morning for Classical Sunrise. Coming up this morning, we've got selections from Vaughan Williams, Frederick Delius, Franz Schubert, Mauro Giuliani, and more. It's 7:11. My name is Ken Nail. Adam Carsa was a highly influential teacher and musicologist in early 20th century England, but his biggest contribution to music may be the collection of 350 antique instruments, which now reside in the Carsa Collection at the Horniman Museum in London. Turning to his compositional output, let's enjoy the Winton Suite, composed for string orchestra in 1933. Here's the Royal Ballet Sinfonia, led by Gavin Sutherland.

Carsa, the Royal Ballet Sinfonia, was led by Gavin Sutherland. We've got music for guitar and violin coming up here next on Classical Sunrise. This is WTJU 91.1 worldwide on WTJU.net and on charlottesvilleclassical.org. It's 7:25. My name's Ken Nail. I'll be with you until 9 o'clock. 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Paramount On Screen presents the National Theater's live in HD production of Les Liaisons Dangereuses on Thursday, August 20th at 7 p.m. Filmed live on stage at the National Theater, Marianne Elliott directs this thrilling game of love, lies, and social warfare. Tickets and information for Liaison Dangereuse on Thursday, August 20th are at theparamount.net. Music now for guitar and violin from Mauro Giuliani. Renier Kuzmal is our violinist, and Sonja Prunbauer performs on the guitar. This is the Grand Duo Concertante in A Major.

Music for guitar and violin on your classical sunrise. That was the Grand Duo Concertante in A major, the Opus 85 of Mauro Giuliani. Rainer Kussmaul and Sonja Prunbauer performed. 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
0: 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And it works great. Looks nice, too. Well, to conclude our music for the 7 o'clock hour here on Classical Sunrise, here's a selection from Sir Alexander Campbell Mackenzie. The BBC National Orchestra of Wales is led by Rumen Gamba in this performance of the Britannia Overture.

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My name is Ken Nail. I'll be your host until 9 o'clock this morning. We concluded our music in the 7 o'clock hour with the Britannia Overture of Sir Alexander Campbell Mackenzie. The BBC National Orchestra of Wales was led by Rumen Gamba in that performance. Taking a look outside at the weather before we begin our music. Well, it's currently 70 degrees outside, and looks like blue skies will be joining us for the most part today. We can expect mixed sun and clouds today, and of course, since it's August in Virginia, there's a chance of a stray shower or thunderstorm cropping up. Our high today should be right around 89 degrees. Looking ahead, expect warmer temperatures tomorrow with highs in the low 90s on Thursday, and a hot, sticky, unsettled weather for the weekend looks to be pretty much on tap. 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Tickets and details are at albemarlehistory.org/tours. Well, stick around this hour. We've got some great music, including a rondo, a symphony, waltzes, and much more. My name is Ken Nail. 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

Well, it's time to welcome you to another edition of the Vintage Vault here on Classical Sunrise, presenting great performances from the history of recorded classical music. Now, Frederick Delius composed the Ermeline Prelude in 1936. That was based on his unperformed opera of the same name. The recording by this recording we'll listen to this morning by the London Symphony Orchestra and Sir John Barbaroli is from 1966, originally released on the Vox label. Here's the Ermeline Prelude of Frederick Delius on this edition of the Vintage Vault on Classical Sunrise.

The Ermeline Prelude of Frederick Delius. The London Symphony Orchestra was led by Sir John Barbaroli in that 1966 recording. And now, music performed by the Nicholas Esterhazy Sinfonia, led by Uwe Grud. This is the Symphony No. 51 in D major of Christian Kanovich.

0: The Symphony No. 51 in D major, Opus 10 No. 1 of Christian Konopich. The Nicholas Esterházy Sinfonia was led by Uwe Grud in that performance. We've got Little Waltzes coming to brighten up your morning here on Classical Sunrise. It's 8:19 a.m. Thanks for listening.
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Three Little Waltzes by Frances Marion Ralston. Our pianist was Joanna Goldstein. Ms. Ralston was a female American composer, most active in the early part of the 20th century, and she's best known for her piano works. The three waltzes are entitled Avowal, Estrangement, and Reconciliation. WTJU is supported by Martha Jefferson House, a senior living community on Gordon Avenue in Charlottesville. Each week, Martha Jefferson House Director of Marketing and Admissions, Mark Hunt, hosts A Life Unedited, a podcast about the lives and perspectives of remarkable people in our community without the filter of hindsight. Podcasts can be found on the Martha Jefferson House Facebook page and on YouTube at life-unedit. Now, a selection from Franz Schubert for your classical sunrise. Here's Pinchas Zukerman on the violin, supported by the Canadian National Arts Center Orchestra, performing the Rondo for Violin and Strings in A Major.

0: Pinchos Sugarman doing double duty as violinist and leader, leading the Canadian National Arts Center Orchestra in that performance of the Rondo for Violin and Strings in A Major. Catalog listing D438 of Franz Schubert. 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
1: 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I'm Shari Barbour, and this is All Those Notes. Johann Sebastian Bach, organist, composer, singer, and violinist. We often forget that he was an excellent string player. As a young church organist, he wandered off to nearby towns to hear other famous organists. He often got in trouble for that. His habit of improvising during hymns made it difficult for people to sing along, and that annoyed the congregation. He got into a fight after calling a member of his orchestra a nanny goat bassoonist. He was known for having a short temper. He left that job and spent several years traveling and performing. In Weimar, he was unhappy serving as court organist and tried to resign. Well, the Duke had him thrown into prison for a month. He moved to Leipzig and found employment as director of church music. His duties? Serve as organist and musical director at church services. Write a cantata every month. Teach a boys' class in Latin and music. Despite that grueling workload, he composed most of his major works and earned a decent living. However, Baroque music was going out of style, and his music was regarded as old-fashioned. At the time of his death, Bach was acclaimed as a great organ virtuoso, not a great composer. Appreciation did come more than half a century later. And when his complete works were published, people realized his music was that of a genius. Yes, Bach was a terrific organist and composer, and compliments on his playing were many. To which he said, "There is nothing remarkable about it. All one has to do is hit the keys at the right time, and the instrument plays itself." Easy for him to say. I'm Shari Barbour with All Those Notes. For more of All Those Notes, visit virginiaaudio.org.
0: Well, let's take a little trip to Vienna and up the Danube with the Budapest Strauss Ensemble led by István Bogár. Here's the Danube Waves of Ion Ivanovicki.

The Danube Waves of Ion Ivanovici, the Budapest Strauss Ensemble, was led by István Bogár. Coming up at 9, you have a choice on WTJU and WTJU.net. It's Jazz Mania, presenting a diverse blend of modern and classic jazz, as well as other forms of creative improvised music, a veritable smorgasbord of jazz. And on CharlottesvilleClassical.org, it's Analog Masters with Tom Goodell. Hear the greatest recordings of the past restored to pristine clarity and sonic splendor. Familiar artists like Arturo Toscanini and Joshua Heifetz are featured alongside nearly forgotten women and people of color, all of whom made indelible contributions to the world of classical music. Well, let's leave Rolling on the River with the Danube Waves to a little sea trip here with Sea Songs of Rafe Vaughan Williams. Here's the Cleveland Symphonic Winds led by Frederick Fennell.

Sea Songs by Ralph Vaughan Williams, performed by the Cleveland Symphonic Winds, led by Frederick Fennell. Well, thanks again for joining me this morning for Classical Sunrise. Classical Sunrise is on every weekday morning from 7 to 9, and you can check out our full range of classical and other programming at WTJU.net or the WTJU app. My name is Ken Nail. Thanks for joining me, and have a great day.

She is undoubtedly the most famous pianist you've never heard of. During her long and successful career, she sold over 20 million records, including 2 gold and 2 silver discs. In 1954, she became the first black artist to have a number one hit on the British singles chart. Of course, I'm talking about Winifred Atwell. And although she became a star for her boogie-woogie and honky-tonk style, she was a Royal College of Music graduate with a particular affinity for Grieg's Piano Concerto. You'll hear that landmark recording of this music today on Analog Masters, alongside Anya Dorfman's Beethoven and Annie Fisher's Mozart. I'm Tom Goodell, welcoming you to the second program in our ongoing series devoted to the forgotten females of classical music, entitled You Don't Know Me. In the 1950s, Annie Fisher became the musical ambassador of Communist Hungary. In that role, she and her husband were accorded favored status by the regime, which they used very wisely. As fellow pianist Tamás Vásári observed, they used their name and influence tirelessly to help marginalized and discriminated artists, helping to save the careers and possibly the lives of many Hungarian musicians. As a performer, Fisher was known for her spiritual depth and effortless phrasing, as you shall hear in this recording of Mozart's Concert Rondo in A.

Mozart's Concert Rondo in A was played by Annie Fischer with Ferenc Frischei and the Bavarian State Orchestra. I'm Tom Goodell. You're listening to Analog Masters, today spotlighting three amazing, neglected, almost entirely forgotten pianists. It's part of the series we call You Don't Know Me. Later in this hour, a British pop star plays Grieg. Odessa-born pianist Anya Dorfman gave her third New York Town Hall recital in 1939. In the audience was a very distinguished gentleman by the name of Arturo Toscanini, and he immediately offered her the opportunity to appear with his NBC Symphony. On December 2nd, Toscanini and she gave his first and only performance of Beethoven's Choral Fantasy. The critics were ecstatic. Olin Downs wrote, "Every idea glowed with life and beauty. The passage work and the flourishes of the piano were just as germane to the musical scheme as anything done by the singers or gentlemen of the orchestra. Miss Dorfman played admirably in the style of the period and in perfect taste." Here is that extraordinary performance from a pristineclassical.com download.

And that live 1939 radio broadcast, Anya Dorfman, the Westminster Choir, and NBC Symphony were under the direction of Arturo Toscanini in Beethoven's Choral Fantasy. In the 1950s, a young black woman from Trinidad became the undisputed queen of boogie-woogie and ragtime piano. Her name was Winifred Atwell, and her hit songs Let's Have Another Party, Flirtation Waltz, and The Poor People of Paris endeared her to the British public. Among her legions of admirers were pop icons Keith Emerson and Rick Wakeman. Elton John considered her to be among his musical heroes, and upon her death in 1983, it was he who paid for her piano-shaped headstone. Atwell was classically trained, first in the United States with Alexander Borovsky, and then at London's Royal Academy of Music, where she became the first female to receive the highest rating for musicianship. Here's her spirited 1954 recording of Edvard Grieg's Piano Concerto in A, with Stanford Robinson and the London Philharmonic from a pristine classical.com release.

Winifred Atwell has played the Grieg Concerto with Stanford Robinson and the London Philharmonic. This recording, by the way, was originally made in stereo, but apparently never issued in that format. Now, if you ever happen to run across a stereo copy, please let me know. I'm Tom Goodell, your host for Analog Masters, inviting you to join me again next week for more unforgettable recordings from a bygone era.

Welcome to Classical Prelude. I'm Paula O'Buckley. Our major work is by Wolfgang Amadeus Mozart, but first, a selection by Amy Beach, Fireflies, Opus 15, No. 4, with pianist Joel Fann.

That was Fireflies, Opus 15, No. 4 by Amy Beach, and performed by Joel Fan. This is Classical Prelude on Charlottesville Classical, WTJU. Our major work is Mozart's Mass in C minor, Kirchhoff No. 427, with the Monteverdi Choir and the English Baroque soloists under the direction of John Elliott Gardner, with soloists Sylvia McNair, Diana Montague, Anthony Rolf Johnson, and Cornelius Hauptmann.

That was the Mass in C minor, Kirche number 427 of Wolfgang Amadeus Mozart, with the Monteverdi Choir and the English Baroque soloists, all under the direction of John Elliott Gardner. Soloists include Sylvia McNair and Diana Montague, sopranos, Anthony Rolf Johnson, tenor, and Cornelius Hauptmann, bass. This has been Classical Prelude. I'm Paula O'Buckley, and I thank you for listening.

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Welcome to Classical Prelude. I'm Ralph Graves. Our featured work is the Symphony No. 1 in the key of C minor, Opus 1, of Frederick Cliffe. We begin with the Sonata in G Major by Johannes Grunemann. Jed Vents and Marion Moonen, transverse flutes, Balsas Mala, cello, and Marcello Bussi, harpsichordist, perform.

The Sonata in G Major by Johannes Groneman. That was a performance with Jed Vence and Marion Moonen, transverse flutes, Balsas Mala, cello, and Marcello Busi, harpsichord. You're listening to Classical Prelude on Charlottesville Classical. Our featured work is the Symphony No. 1 in the key of C minor, Opus 1, by Frederick Clifu. This performance is with the Malmö Symphony Orchestra, directed by Christopher Field.

Symphony No. 1 in the key of C minor, Opus 1 by Friedrich Glipfe. That was a performance with the Malmö Symphony Orchestra, conducted by Christopher Field. You've been listening to Classical Prelude with your host, Ralph Graves. Thanks so much for joining us.

0: You're listening to WTJU Charlottesville. It's time for local news. President Donald Trump has signed a new executive order calling for childhood vaccine changes. As VPM News' Dean Mirshahi reports, it doesn't change anything in Virginia.
1: Trump's order recommends fewer routine vaccines for children and separating shots typically taken in single visits to multiple doctor visits. The day after Trump's order, the Virginia Department of Health publicly backed its vaccine schedule recommendations, saying evidence shows it helps protect children from preventable diseases. Christy Gray is VDH's immunization director.
2: It's a very confusing environment right now, but we wanted to make sure that parents knew that the executive order does not change any vaccine recommendations or school immunization requirements in Virginia.
1: Gray encourages parents to talk with their child's pediatrician if they have any vaccination questions. Dean Mirshahi, VPM News.
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My name is Ken Nail. 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

And let's take a look outside at the weather for today and looking ahead. Currently it's 68 degrees, mostly clear outside. We can expect warm temperatures in the low 90s today. But it looks like we may avoid any of the ubiquitous afternoon storms we've had lately. Now, looking ahead, the unsettled weather returns on Thursday through the weekend. It'll be a bit cooler with highs in the mid to low 80s through Thursday and the weekend. But there'll be a chance for showers and thunderstorms every day from Thursday through Sunday. Well, we're familiar with terms like the symphony or a concerto. But what's a tone poem? Well, a tone poem is a single movement piece of orchestral music. It tells a story, illustrates a painting or illustration, or evokes a landscape. Now, these were popular in the late 19th century Romantic period, and they were adopted by many different composers, including Antonin Dvorak. Let's start this morning with a tone poem from Antonin Dvorak. Here's his Opus 108, The Noon Witch. The Berlin Philharmonic is led by Sir Simon Rattle.

0: The Brooklyn Philharmonic, led by Sir Simon Rattle, performing The Noon Witch, a tone poem by Antonin Dvorak. So what's with the title, The Noon Witch? Well, Dvorak was inspired by the poem Poldenice, written by Czech folklorist Karol Jaromír Erben. Now, the poem is based on the noon demon Lady Midday of Slavic mythology. The work was one of four tone poems Dvorak composed, inspired by Czech themes. Thanks for starting your day right with WTJU. Every weekday morning from 7 to 9, Classical Sunrise eases you through your busy morning with friendly, knowledgeable hosts and special features you won't find anywhere else. On Classical Sunrise Thursday, Lee Smith and David Baldwin explore the many worlds of classical music, presenting old favorites, new discoveries, and helping you start the day on a high note. In the 8 o'clock hour, Ralph Graves presents Composer Cameo, sharing the very human stories of the great and near great.
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0: And thanks again for joining us this morning on Classical Sunrise. Coming up, we have selections from Robert Schumann, Johann Strauss II, Beethoven, Roy Harris, and much, much more. It is 7:19. My name's Ken Nail, and thanks again for joining us on Classical Sunrise. Classical era composer Carl Stamitz really had an affinity for the clarinet. He wrote 11 concertos for the instrument. This morning, let's enjoy the second of the bunch. Performing the Clarinet Concerto No. 2 in B-flat major is Eduard Brunner as our soloist, and the Munich Chamber Orchestra is led by Hans Stadelmeier. Music of Carl Stamitz for your Classical Sunrise.

0: The second of 11 clarinet concertos from Carl Stamitz, that was number 2 in B flat major. Performing was Eduard Brunner with the Munich Chamber Orchestra led by Hans Stadelmeier. WTJU is supported by the Paramount Theater on Charlottesville's downtown mall. Paramount On Screen presents the National Theater's live in HD production of Les Liaisons Dangereuses on Thursday, August 20th at 7 p.m. Filmed live on stage at the National Theater, Marion Elliott directs this thrilling game of love, lies, and social warfare. Tickets and information for Liaisons Dangereuses on Thursday, August 20th are at theparamount.net.
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0: That's right. The WTJU app works as advertised. I will testify to that. So what did you get your spouse for their last birthday? Well, Robert Schumann wrote his Introduction and Concert Allegro Opus 134 in 1853 as a 34th birthday present for his wife, the virtuoso pianist Clara Schumann. Hard to top that one, I think. Vladimir Ashkenazy is joined by the London Symphony Orchestra, led by Uri Segal, in this performance. The Concert Allegro with Introduction in D Minor, Opus 134 of Robert Schumann.

0: and a little birthday present from Robert Schumann to his wife, Clara Schumann. That was the Concert Allegro with introduction in D minor, Opus 134. And of course, Clara did play the piano part on that several times. Vladimir Ashkenazy did the honors today, and he was supported by the London Symphony Orchestra, led by Uri Segal. 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In two concerts has showcased the virtuosic range of American composers from George Gershwin to John Adams. Full programs and menus at garthnewell.org. Well, we have a little selection from Johann Strauss II coming up to lighten your morning at the top of the hour. Right now, it's 7:55 a.m. My name is Ken Nail. 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

a contemporary work for cello and piano. Ovidiu Manescu was our cellist. Carl Kramner performed on the piano. And that was Bore, composed by James Chenevert, who is currently Professor Emeritus of Music at Texas Women's University in Denton, Texas. 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

And welcome to the 8 o'clock hour of Classical Sunrise on Charlottesville Classical, WTJU 91.1. My name is Ken Nail. I'll be with you until 9 o'clock this morning. Well, looking outside at the weather, it's currently 71 with bright blue skies outside. We can expect warm temperatures in the low 90s today, and it looks like we may avoid those ubiquitous afternoon storms we've had lately. Now, looking ahead, the unsettled weather returns starting on Thursday and through the weekend. It'll be a bit cooler with highs in the mid-low 80s, but there's a chance for showers or thunderstorms just about every day in the afternoons from Thursday through Sunday. 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Historic walking tour season is underway. Tours include Court Square, where Charlottesville began, Black Barbers of Charlottesville, and the historic Downtown Mall. 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Tickets and details are at albemarlehistory.org/tours. Well, we have a landmark 20th century symphony coming up this hour on Classical Sunrise. Stay tuned for that. Now, here's a little piece dedicated to all of you maybe pulling out your phone and checking out your favorite news app and maybe playing the crossword or Wordle this morning. Here's the morning paper waltz of Johann Strauss II. The Philadelphia Orchestra is led by Eugene Ormandy.

0: Eugene Ormandy leading the Philadelphia Orchestra in the Morning Papers Waltz of Johann Strauss II. I hope you've enjoyed your morning paper, whether in physical form or on your favorite phone or tablet. For me, Wordle in five today. The double reads get a workout coming up next. It's 8:11 a.m. My name's Ken Nail. 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
0: And now a piece of chamber music for bassoon from Michel Corrette, who was a French composer of the 18th century. Here's Le Phoenix. Our lead bassoonist is Kim Walker.

Le Phoenix by French composer Michael Corrette. Kim Walker was our soloist, and she was supported by Roger Bergenstiel and Carlo Colombo on the bassoon, and with Daryl Nixon on the clavicin, keyboard instrument, and Kalina Stein on the contrabass. WTJU is supported by Martha Jefferson House, a senior living community on Gordon Avenue in Charlottesville. Each week, Martha Jefferson House, Director of Marketing and Admissions, Mark Hunt, hosts A Life Unedited, a podcast about the lives and perspectives of remarkable people in our community without the filters of hindsight. Podcasts can be found on the Martha Jefferson House Facebook page and on YouTube at Life-Unedit. Leonard Bernstein was a real champion of our next work, identifying it as a pinnacle of American symphonic composition. Composed in 1938, Roy Harris's Third Symphony is a one-movement piece with several contrasting sections rather than individual movements. This 1960 performance for the CBS label features Leonard Bernstein leading the New York Philharmonic. The Symphony No. 3 of Roy Harris for your Wednesday morning classical sunrise.

0: The Symphony No. 3 of Roy Harris, and that 1960 performance was by the New York Philharmonic, led, of course, by Leonard Bernstein. Offstage On Air is a weekly show highlighting Central Virginia's vibrant classical music community. 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
1: 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I'm Shari Barbour, and this is All Those Notes. Poets. Chopin was one, not in the literal sense. He was the poet of the piano. Just about everything he composed included the piano. He understood it better than anyone before him and said, "The piano is my second self." He set new standards for pieces composed for it by experimenting with the use of pedals, original harmonies, and innovative fingerings. He improved the sonata, mazurka, waltz, and nocturne, invented the concept of the instrumental ballad, and elevated the polonaise from village dance to the ballroom. His was a unique style that featured a high level of nuance and sensitivity. Slim hands gave him the ability to cover one-third of the keyboard. Now keep in mind, the piano has 88 keys. Composing his preference to playing concerts, yet the number of his works is small compared to other composers. Intimidated by large audiences, this great master of the Romantic period preferred to give private, more intimate concerts to small social gatherings in the salons of wealthy Parisians. Chopin fit right in, as this collector of gloves was reserved, discreet, and refined. Poor health prevented him from giving public concerts. He gave only 30 of them in his life. He established himself as a piano virtuoso in artistic circles, and as a teacher in high demand, was able to charge handsome fees for private lessons. Frédéric Chopin, Poland's most well-known composer, one of music's earliest superstars, a famous tone poet. I'm Shari Barbour with All Those Notes. For more of All Those Notes, visit virginiaaudio.org.

And a little interlude by Joe Hisaishi. That was from the movie Ponyo on the Cliff by the Sea, and that was entitled The Empty Bucket. Coming up at 9, you have a choice on WTJU and WTJU.net. It's Jazz Mania, presenting a diverse blend of modern and classic jazz, as well as other forms of creative improvised music, a veritable smorgasbord of jazz. And on charlottesvilleclassical.org, it's Analog Masters with Tom Goodell. Hear the greatest recordings of the past restored to pristine clarity and sonic splendor. Familiar artists like Arturo Toscanini and Joshua Heifetz are featured, alongside nearly forgotten women and people of color, all of whom made indelible contributions to the world of classical music. Well, speaking of indelible contributions to the world of classical music, we conclude our programming this morning with a selection from Ludwig van Beethoven, performed by the great interpreter of Beethoven, George Sell, and the Cleveland Orchestra. Here's the Egmont Overture, the Opus 84 of Ludwig van Beethoven.

Music of Ludwig van Beethoven for your classical sunrise. That was the Egmont Overture Opus 84, performed by the Cleveland Orchestra, led by George Zell. And thanks again for joining us for Classical Sunrise this morning. Classical Sunrise is on every weekday morning from 7 to 9, and you can check out our full range of classical and other programming at WTJU.net or the WTJU app. My name is Ken Nail. Have a great day.

As Victor de Sabata prepared to give the downbeat at his first recording session with the Berlin Philharmonic on March 11, 1939, storm clouds were gathering across Europe. The Czechoslovakian government was on the brink of collapse, and Hitler's troops were poised to take full advantage of the situation. Just 4 days later, the Nazis marched into Prague unopposed. How de Sabata, whose mother was Jewish, found himself in Germany at that precise moment remains a mystery. He was, after all, artistic director of La Scala and a close personal friend of Italian fascist dictator Benito Mussolini. Undoubtedly, Nazi propaganda minister Joseph Goebbels sensed an opportunity to showcase German-Italian unity at a critical time in his nation's history. If de Sabata felt any pangs of guilt at his presence in Berlin, perhaps it was reflected in his choice of repertory, the fourth and most elegiac of Brahms' symphonies, and Richard Strauss's apocalyptic symphonic poem Death and Transfiguration. But lighter fare was also on the agenda, including Kodály's Galanta dances and Respighi's Roman festivals. In this hour, and again next week, you will hear these miraculous recordings. I'm Tom Goodell, welcoming you once again to Analog Masters.

Victor de Sabato was born in Trieste in 1892 and educated at the Milan Conservatory. He began composing as a child and conducted his first orchestra at age 11. In 1916, he was appointed director of music with the Monte Carlo Opera, a post he would hold for the next 12 years. Then, in 1929, came the opportunity of a lifetime to succeed Arturo Toscanini at La Scala. Here he is a decade later with the Berlin Philharmonic in the prelude to Verdi's Aida.

Victor de Sabata has conducted the Berlin Philharmonic in the prelude from Aida by Verdi. This is the first of two programs devoted to the maestro's legendary 1939 recordings with the Philharmonic. I'm Tom Goodell. At first, de Sabata seemed destined for a career as a composer. In both Europe and America, his work was championed by Pierre Monteur, Walter Damrosch, and Arturo Toscanini. At the tender age of 24, La Scala commissioned an opera from him, Il Massino, The Rock, and it was received with considerable acclaim. De Sabata's compositional style owes much to late German Romanticism. In fact, French critic Paul Bertrand called him Richard Strauss's adopted son. Not surprisingly, Strauss was a great champion of de Sabata's symphonic poem Juventus. In 1939, de Sabata returned the favor by leading the Berlin Philharmonic in one of the most profound and deeply moving accounts of Strauss's Death and Transfiguration.

Death and Transfiguration by Richard Strauss. Victor de Sabata led the Berlin Philharmonic in 1939. That was drawn from a compact disc issued by Deutsche Grammophon. I'm Tom Goodell, and you're listening to Analog Masters. Although he was born and spent most of his career in Italy, de Sabata's repertory was wide-ranging. In addition to Strauss, he was justly acclaimed for his Wagner, Beethoven, and Debussy. Still, Italian music must have been the closest to his heart. His version of Puccini's Tosca with Maria Callas is still considered definitive, and his last recording from 1954 was an intense and riveting Verdi Requiem, which marked his final appearance on the podium. Sabata was also attracted to the glittering kaleidoscopic scores of Ottorino Respighi. Here, again from 1939, is his blazingly colorful account of Roman festivals. De Sabata conducts the Berlin Philharmonic.

In Respighi's Roman festivals, Victor de Sabata led the Berlin Philharmonic. That's drawn from a pristineclassical.com download. Next time, you'll hear more of Maestro de Sabata's pre-war 1939 Berlin sessions, including some lively dances by Zoltán Kodály and what may be the best ever recording of the fourth and final symphony of Johannes Brahms. I'm Tom Goodell. Let's make it a date.

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1: Ralph Graves, your host for this hour of music here on charlottesvilleclassical.org. So happy you could join us. We're going to start with a work by Jan Ladislav Dusek. He was a Czech composer and piano virtuoso who toured Europe in the late 1700s. In fact, in the year 1788, he was in Paris enjoying royal patronage. He was the favorite of Marie Antoinette. That's the same time he published this work that we're about to hear. It's his Opus 5 collection of sonatas. We'll be hearing number 3 out of the set, the piano sonata in A-flat major. Toya Hakila performs at the forte piano.

Tuija Häkkilä performed the piano sonata in A-flat major, Opus 5, No. 3, by Jan Ladislav Dusek. You're listening to CharlottesvilleClassical.org, a service of WTJU. Ralph Graves along with you, and we continue with the music of Antonio Vivaldi. This is one of his more popular works. It's his Lute Concerto in the key of D major, RV listing 93. We don't know a lot about this piece. It's one of four works for lute that he wrote all around 1730. We're not sure for who or for why. We're just glad he did. This version is performed with the mandolin instead of the lute. We'll be hearing Peter Press, mandolin soloist, and Richard Kapp conducting the Philharmonia Virtuosi. The Concerto in D Major of Antonio Vivaldi.

0: Creator Press, Mandolin, and Richard Capp conducting the Philharmonia Virtuosi performed the Lute Concerto in D Major, RV 93, by Antonio Vivaldi.
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0: Héctor Villa-Lobos completed his eighth string quartet in the year 1944. He was living in Rio de Janeiro at the time. And at least at the premiere of this work, that was also its subtitle. It was known as the string quartet, the Rio de Janeiro. The name didn't stick for some reason, and now we just know it by its more generic title. Performing is the Quarteto Latino Americano, the string quartet number 8 by Héctor Villa-Lobos.

The Quartetto Latino Americano performed the String Quartet No. 8 by Heather Villalobos. Ralph Gray is along with you here on CharlottesvilleClassical.org. And next is a work by Lily Boulanger. Nadia Boulanger is very well known. She was an influential composer and teacher. And her pupils include almost every important composer of the 20th century. Her sister, Lily, is not as well known, but part of the reason is that she died young at the age of just 24 years old. This is one of the works she completed in her final year of life, Du Matin de Printemps. Joanne Folletta conducts the Women's Philharmonic in a work by Lily Boulanger.

The Women's Philharmonic, conducted by Joanne Folletta, performed Du Matin de Printemps by Lily Boulanger. Paul Sperry sings The Grass Has So Little to Do from 11 Poems of Emily Dickinson by Arthur Farwell. Irma Vallecillo accompanies.

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1: 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Hi, I'm your host, Uncle Dave Lewis, and welcome to A New Sound.

Thank you for tuning in this afternoon. I am your guest host, Uncle Dave Lewis. And today we will be focusing primarily on French and American music, with a special nod to composer Lily Boulanger in the second hour. But to get started, we're going to begin with a piece by Darius Milhaud. In 1936, there was a big project called Le 14 Juillet, the 14th of July, which was put together as a special patriotic event involving a whole raft of contemporary French composers of that day. Milhaud was entrusted with the introduction to the work, and we're going to hear that, performed by the composer with the Orchestre Philharmonique de Paris. I think that's right. Yes. In a recording made in 1964. This is the introduction and funeral march from Le 14 Juillet, music of Darius Milhaud.

0: The introduction at Marche Funèbre from Le Quatorze Juillet, composed in 1934 by Dario, 1936, what am I thinking? By Dario Mio and conducted by him with the Orchestre Philharmonique de Paris. Whoops. Hold on. Stop that. Okay, let's try this instead. See if I can get that to stop. Oh, yes, that's over here. Okay, take two.
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0: WTJU is supported by Martha Jefferson House, a senior living community surrounded by the robust culture of the University of Virginia. 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I'm your host, Uncle Dave Lewis, and you are listening to a new sound. And our theme, I forgot to mention, is Machine Age Futurism and Mysticism. But that's not what's coming up next. Port Essington, not the one in Canada, the one in Australia, was an early attempt by the British to install a British port on the northwest tip of Australia. Now, this is Aboriginal land. It was then, it is now. That storms and disease finally led the community of Port Essington to become abandoned in 1849. Now, to the ruins to Port Essington are still there. In order to visit them, you have to get special dispensation from the Aboriginal tribe that lives there and make quite complicated arrangements to visit. But you don't have to do that. Composer Peter Sculthorp, who lived from 1929 to 2014, composed this tone poem, which illustrates the atmosphere and ambiance of Port Essington. We're going to hear the Australian Chamber Orchestra under Richard Tognetti in Port Essington by Peter Sculthorpe.

0: We just heard music of composer Helmut Lachenmann, who is still with us. He turned 90 late last year. We heard Lachenmann himself performing his piano piece, Guero, which was composed in 1970. And in this piece, Lachenmann employs the piano in just about every way except depressing a key. That was from a live performance recorded in 2016. And before that, we heard Port Essington, a composition by Australian composer Peter Sculthorpe, performed by the Australian Chamber Orchestra under, and I left my glasses off, Richard Tognetti, from a recording made in 1996. I'm Uncle Dave Lewis, and you're listening to A New Sound.
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to, I remember trying to actually move something without moving. There we go. I think we got it. Yeah. Our theme being machine age, futurism, and mysticism. Well, what you're about to hear is definitely machine age futurism, but of a kind of a reflective and nostalgic kind. This is a work written, machine music by Liaran Hiller, who lived from 1924 to 1994, who at that time was on the faculty of the University of Illinois, where they had the Iliac computer that was used by Xenakis and others. It was operated with punch cards. And this is a piece which features some Iliac jams along with a percussionist, Thomas Siwa, and pianist Phyllis Rappaport. From 1964, this is Liaran Hiller, and one of the reasons I like Hiller so much is that his music is funny to me. It's like he doesn't take himself too seriously. Machine music featuring the Iliac computer.

We just heard Machine Music by Liaran Hiller, performed by, let me get my glasses back on, Thomas Siwa on percussion, Phyllis Rappaport on piano, and Liaran Hiller operating the Iliac computer with punch cards from the University of Illinois in 1964. And I stated earlier that it's nostalgic, at least to my ears, because there are parts of it that are definitely reminiscent of George Antheil and the futurist music of the 1920s. It's really cool. Each week, Heifetz On Air presents captivating performances by Heifetz International Music Institute students, alums, and faculty, recorded on stage in Stanton and in WTJU's Charlottesville studios. We're going to go actually a little over the top of the hour with a work by the Polish composer Aleksander Tonsman, who lived a long life from 1897 to 1986, and he was one of the most preeminent Polish composers of the 20th century, but he actually was mainly active in Paris, preferred to live there. He was in the United States during World War II, as he was Jewish, but once the war was over, he returned to Paris and never even visited the U.S. afterward. We're going to hear Argentine guitarist Ernesto Bitetti performing the Cavatina of Aleksander Tonsman, which was written for Andres Segovia. And I've got to kind of holler out the movement names from the label of the record. They're Preludio, Zarabanda, Scherzino, Barcarola, and Danza Pomposo.

0: The Cavatina of Alexandra Tanzmann, performed by Ernesto Bitetti, who is a native of Argentina, but he performs primarily in Spain and Portugal. This is WTJU Charlottesville on 91.1 FM, online at WTJU.net and charlottesvilleclassical.org.
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0: 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All right, on to our major work for this program. By that I mean the longest, not necessarily the most important, but it is a pretty important piece of music. Lily Boulanger was the little sister of the famous pedagogue Nadia Boulanger, who taught most of the prominent American composers from Roger Sessions on through to Philip Glass. However, Lily Boulanger lived her short life in its entirety before those fellows even arrived in Paris. She was sickly most of her life, but deeply talented musically, and left a small but very impressive body of work. She lived from 1893 to 1918, dying at the age of 24. I know of Lily Boulanger thanks to my late friend, the filmmaker Judd Yalkut, who pulled this disc out of his library and said, "Oh, you really got to hear this. She uses dissonance and everything." And his copy, I have no doubt, that came from the Sam Goody Music Center in New York City, where he worked as a classical manager in the 50s. And, I mean, Judd put it on, and it just lifted my head right off my 17-year-old shoulders. I hope it does something similar for you. We're going to hear a work that is based on a psalm, Du fond de l'abîme, which is from out of the depths, performed by the Chorale Elizabeth Brasseur with the Orchestre Lamoureux under the Ukrainian composer and conductor Igor Markevich, recorded in 1960. And a couple of things. My copy is mono, and it has some ticks here and there. Please be patient. Enjoy the music. Music of Lily Boulanger, Du fond de l'abîme.

music of Lily Boulanger. And it sounds, it was composed between 1914 and 1917. And it sounds more advanced to me even now than it did when I first heard it nearly 50 years ago, thanks to Judd Yalkut. We heard the Chorale Elizabeth Brasseur with the Orchestre Lamoureux under the great Igor Markevich from the album World Premiere Recording Works of Lily Boulanger. And oddly, there haven't been a great many additions to her recorded catalog since this was made in 1960. WTJU is supported by the Virginia Clay Festival in Stanardsville on September 19th and 20th at William Monroe High School, featuring over 30 clay artists, pottery demonstrations, live Irish and old-time music, and artisan food trucks. 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And finally, WTJU is supported by the Paramount Theater on Charlottesville's downtown mall. Paramount On Screen presents the National Theater's live in HD production of Les Liaisons Dangereuses on Thursday, August 20th at 7 p.m. Filmed live on stage at the National Theater, Marianne Elliott directs this thrilling game of love, lies, and social warfare. Tickets and information for Liaisons Dangereuses on Thursday, August 20th, are at the Paramount.net. I'm your host, Uncle Dave Lewis, and we're in the last 25 minutes of A New Sound. Charles Ives composed his overture in March 1776 as part of a project that was going to be an opera, Major John Andre, with the libretto written by his uncle, Lyman Brewster. Nothing came of it, but eventually he took this and spun it into his far more famous orchestral piece, Putnam's Camp, which is the middle movement of the Three Places in New England. It's dated January the 1st, 1904, performed by the Yale Theater Orchestra under James Sinclair, Charles Ives, Overture and March 1776.

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I'm your host, Uncle Dave Lewis, and we heard some music by another French composer who did not get to be old, Jehan Alain, who died in uniform at the Battle of Dunkirk in 1940 at the age of 29. But he left an extensive and very inspiring body of work, mostly for the organ. And we heard that performed by his sister, Marie-Claire Alain, from an album that she made, one of a couple of organ works by her father, Albert, and her brother, Jehan Alain, for Gallo in 1992. And before that, we heard a not often heard piece of Henry Cowell, and I wonder if the score still survives for this one. It's simply titled Ballad, and it's a string orchestra arrangement of the third movement of his sonata for violin and piano, which was composed in 1945 and recorded by Joseph Jigeti. That performance was by the Vienna Orchestral Society, which is a phony name for what used to be the Vienna Symphony, which is the other orchestra in Vienna besides the Vienna Philharmonic. And that was conducted by F. Charles Adler, who was a real pioneer in recording American orchestral music, although he did it in what we call runaway recordings, where they would go to Europe and make the recordings where the orchestras were desperate and would accept low pay versus what was expected in the United States with the musicians' unions and all. And then we started that set off with the Overture and March, 1776, dated January 1, 1904, and written by Charles Ives, performed by the Yale Theater Orchestra under James Sinclair, giving us, from the album with a great title of Old Songs Deranged, which comes from Ives, and gives us an idea of what we might have had if Ives had written an opera, which he did not do. Heard each Sunday afternoon from 3 to 6, Sunday Opera Matinee is the only non-syndicated weekly broadcast of opera in Central Virginia, coming to you year-round, regardless of the season. Hosts Ann Schaefer, Tim Snyder, and Brendan O'Donnell share their favorite recordings, old and new. Plot synopses and historical background are provided. And Anne is here, incidentally, and will be presenting that in 8 minutes. In the meantime, though, my birthday is tomorrow, and so I was wondering if anyone would fault me if I played one of my own compositions here on A New Sound. This is a percussion ensemble piece I wrote back in 2008 called Acrobats.

So that was Acrobats by Uncle Dave Lewis, your host, from 2008. It actually is the soundtrack of a little collage film that I made. We're going to close out now with a composer that I discovered recently, for myself, Anna Wiesner. She's really good, and this comes from an album she did in 2025. It's a song cycle, My Mother in Love, and is performed by a group with the great name of Professor Girlfriend. And we're going to hear the song Powers. I've been Uncle Dave Lewis, and remember, music is an adventure. Bye-bye, everybody.

0: coming up this Friday night at Offbeat Roadhouse, the bluegrass-inspired sounds of Uncle Pen. The concert will take place at WTJU's Performance Space at 2244 Ivy Road in Charlottesville, right next door to La Voce. For additional details, including directions to WTJU.
1: This is Charlottesville Classical, a service of WTJU. Ralph Graves along with you for this section of Charlottesville Classical. We continue with the work by Johann Sebastian Bach for one of his favorite instruments, the Lautenwerk. He actually owned two of these at the time of his death. Lautenwerk was also called the lute harpsichord. It had a keyboard like a harpsichord, and it plucked strings like a harpsichord. The difference was that harpsichord strings were made of metal, which gave it a very sharp sound, and the Lautenwerk had gut strings, which gave it a very soft sound, and sort of similar to that of the guitar. In fact, most of the pieces that Bach wrote for the Lautenwerk are now played by classical guitarists. This is what it would sound like on an instrument of the period. This is a performance with a Lautenwerk. We'll be hearing Kim Heindel perform the Suite in C Minor, BWV 997, by Johann Sebastian Bach for Lautenwerk.

Kim Heindel playing a Lautenwerk, and Johann Sebastian Bach's Suite in C minor, BWV 997. Next on Charlottesville Classical, music by Czech composer Julius Fučík. This is the overture Miramare, Opus 247. Performing is the Royal Scottish National Orchestra, directed by Niemi Järvi. The music of Fučík.

0: Miramare, Opus 247, by Julius Fučík. That was a performance with the Royal Scottish National Orchestra, conducted by Niemi Järvi.
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0: Ralph Graves along with you. Thanks so much for listening. We continue with one of the nicknamed symphonies of Franz Joseph Haydn. None of these nicknames were applied by Haydn himself. They were all attached later. In this case, the Symphony No. 55, the nickname The Schoolmaster was actually applied early in the 19th century, so shortly after Haydn's death. For a long time, it was thought that it was given this name because the dotted rhythms in the second movement were similar to that of a schoolmaster wagging his finger. Scholarship has shown that dotted rhythm, though, was very, very similar to a divertimento in D that Haydn wrote, that was titled The Schoolmaster in Love. And so it's more a case of a similar theme that had a title, and so that title is now transferred to the symphony. This performance of The Schoolmaster is with the Austro-Hungarian Haydn Orchestra, directed by Adam Fischer, the Symphony No. 55 in E-flat major by Franz Joseph Haydn. The Schoolmaster.

Symphony number 55 by Franz Joseph Haydn in the key of E-flat major, The Schoolmaster. We heard the Austro-Hungarian Haydn Orchestra conducted by Adam Fischer. Next on Charlottesville Classical, music by Frédéric Chopin. This is his Trois Nouvelles Etudes that were published after his death. This performance is with Boris Berezkovsky. Trois Nouvelles Etudes by Frédéric Chopin.

Trois Nouvelles Etudes by Frédéric Chopin. That was a performance with Boris Berezkovsky. Stay tuned. We've got more great music coming your way right here on Charlottesville Classical.

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Welcome to Classical Prelude. I'm Ralph Graves. Our featured work is Lebendung Begraben, Opus 40, by Otmar Schoeck. We begin with the Organ Concerto No. 2 in the key of G major by Thomas Arne. This is Robin Seven Williams, organ soloist, performing with Catalina, directed by Adrian Shepard.

0: The Organ Concerto No. 2 in the key of G major by Thomas Arne. That was Robert Seven Williams, organist, along with Catalina, directed by Adrian Shepard. You're listening to Classical Prelude on Charlottesville Classical. Our featured work is Lebendig Begraben, Opus 40, by Otmar Schoeck. This is Michael Nagy, baritone, the Bard Festival Chorus, and the Orchestra Now, directed by Leon Botstein.
1: Poltertes, abscheuliches Geroll von Schutt und Erde, wuternden Gebeinen. 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

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Das war die

Lebedig Begraben, Opus 40, by Otmar Schuck. We heard Michael Nagy, baritone, the Bard Festival Chorale, and the Orchestra Now, directed by Leon Botstein. This has been Classical Prelude with your host, Ralph Graves. Thanks so much for listening.

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Welcome to Classical Prelude. I'm Ralph Graves. Our featured work is the Symphony No. 6 in E-flat minor, Opus 23, by Nikolai Myaskovsky. We'll be hearing the Academic Symphony Orchestra of Moscow State Philharmonic and the State Academic Russian Chorus, conducted by Kirill Kondrashin.

Symphony No. 6 in E-flat minor, Opus 23, by Nikolai Myaskovsky. That was the Academic Symphony Orchestra of Moscow State Philharmonic and the State Academic Russian Chorus, conducted by Kirill Kondrashin. This has been Classical Prelude with your host, Ralph Graves. Thanks so much for listening.

0: You're listening to WTJU Charlottesville. It's time for local news. President Donald Trump has signed a new executive order calling for childhood vaccine changes. As VPM News' Dean Mirshahi reports, it doesn't change anything in Virginia.
1: Trump's order recommends fewer routine vaccines for children and separating shots typically taken in single visits to multiple doctor visits. The day after Trump's order, the Virginia Department of Health publicly backed its vaccine schedule recommendations, saying evidence shows it helps protect children from preventable diseases. Christy Gray is VDH's immunization director.
2: It's a very confusing environment right now, but we wanted to make sure that parents knew that the executive order does not change any vaccine recommendations or school immunization requirements in Virginia.
1: Gray encourages parents to talk with their child's pediatrician if they have any vaccination questions. Dean Mirshahi, VPM News.
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My name is Ken Nail. 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

And let's take a look outside at the weather for today and looking ahead. Currently it's 68 degrees, mostly clear outside. We can expect warm temperatures in the low 90s today. But it looks like we may avoid any of the ubiquitous afternoon storms we've had lately. Now, looking ahead, the unsettled weather returns on Thursday through the weekend. It'll be a bit cooler with highs in the mid to low 80s through Thursday and the weekend. But there'll be a chance for showers and thunderstorms every day from Thursday through Sunday. Well, we're familiar with terms like the symphony or a concerto. But what's a tone poem? Well, a tone poem is a single movement piece of orchestral music. It tells a story, illustrates a painting or illustration, or evokes a landscape. Now, these were popular in the late 19th century Romantic period, and they were adopted by many different composers, including Antonin Dvorak. Let's start this morning with a tone poem from Antonin Dvorak. Here's his Opus 108, The Noon Witch. The Berlin Philharmonic is led by Sir Simon Rattle.

0: The Brooklyn Philharmonic, led by Sir Simon Rattle, performing The Noon Witch, a tone poem by Antonin Dvorak. So what's with the title, The Noon Witch? Well, Dvorak was inspired by the poem Poldenice, written by Czech folklorist Karol Jaromír Erben. Now, the poem is based on the noon demon Lady Midday of Slavic mythology. The work was one of four tone poems Dvorak composed, inspired by Czech themes. Thanks for starting your day right with WTJU. Every weekday morning from 7 to 9, Classical Sunrise eases you through your busy morning with friendly, knowledgeable hosts and special features you won't find anywhere else. On Classical Sunrise Thursday, Lee Smith and David Baldwin explore the many worlds of classical music, presenting old favorites, new discoveries, and helping you start the day on a high note. In the 8 o'clock hour, Ralph Graves presents Composer Cameo, sharing the very human stories of the great and near great.
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0: And thanks again for joining us this morning on Classical Sunrise. Coming up, we have selections from Robert Schumann, Johann Strauss II, Beethoven, Roy Harris, and much, much more. It is 7:19. My name's Ken Nail, and thanks again for joining us on Classical Sunrise. Classical era composer Carl Stamitz really had an affinity for the clarinet. He wrote 11 concertos for the instrument. This morning, let's enjoy the second of the bunch. Performing the Clarinet Concerto No. 2 in B-flat major is Eduard Brunner as our soloist, and the Munich Chamber Orchestra is led by Hans Stadelmeier. Music of Carl Stamitz for your Classical Sunrise.

0: The second of 11 clarinet concertos from Carl Stamitz, that was number 2 in B-flat major. Performing was Eduard Brunner with the Munich Chamber Orchestra led by Hans Stadelmeier. WTJU is supported by the Paramount Theater on Charlottesville's downtown mall. Paramount On Screen presents the National Theater's live in HD production of Les Liaisons Dangereuses on Thursday, August 20th at 7 p.m. Filmed live on stage at the National Theater, Marion Elliott directs this thrilling game of love, lies, and social warfare. Tickets and information for Liaisons Dangereuses on Thursday, August 20th are at theparamount.net.
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0: That's right. The WTJU app works as advertised. I will testify to that. So what did you get your spouse for their last birthday? Well, Robert Schumann wrote his Introduction and Concert Allegro Opus 134 in 1853 as a 34th birthday present for his wife, the virtuoso pianist Clara Schumann. Hard to top that one, I think. Vladimir Ashkenazy is joined by the London Symphony Orchestra, led by Uri Segal, in this performance. The Concert Allegro with Introduction in D Minor, Opus 134 of Robert Schumann.

0: and a little birthday present from Robert Schumann to his wife, Clara Schumann. That was the Concert Allegro with Introduction in D minor, Opus 134. And of course, Clara did play the piano part on that several times. Vladimir Ashkenazy did the honors today, and he was supported by the London Symphony Orchestra led by Uri Segal. 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In two concerts, has showcased the virtuosic range of American composers from George Gershwin to John Adams. Full programs and menus at garthnewell.org. Well, we have a little selection from Johann Strauss II coming up to lighten your morning at the top of the hour. Right now, it's 7:55 a.m. My name is Ken Nail. 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

a contemporary work for cello and piano. Ovidiu Manescu was our cellist. Carl Cramner performed on the piano. And that was Bore, composed by James Chenevert, who is currently Professor Emeritus of Music at Texas Women's University in Denton, Texas. 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

And welcome to the 8 o'clock hour of Classical Sunrise on Charlottesville Classical, WTJU 91.1. My name is Ken Nail. I'll be with you until 9 o'clock this morning. Well, looking outside at the weather, it's currently 71 with bright blue skies outside. We can expect warm temperatures in the low 90s today, and it looks like we may avoid those ubiquitous afternoon storms we've had lately. Now, looking ahead, the unsettled weather returns starting on Thursday and through the weekend. It'll be a bit cooler with highs in the mid-low 80s, but there's a chance for showers or thunderstorms just about every day in the afternoons from Thursday through Sunday. 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Historic walking tour season is underway. Tours include Court Square, where Charlottesville began, Black Barbers of Charlottesville, and the historic Downtown Mall. 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Tickets and details are at albemarlehistory.org/tours. Well, we have a landmark 20th century symphony coming up this hour on Classical Sunrise. Stay tuned for that. Now, here's a little piece dedicated to all of you maybe pulling out your phone and checking out your favorite news app and maybe playing the crossword or Wordle this morning. Here's the Morning Paper Waltz of Johann Strauss II. The Philadelphia Orchestra is led by Eugene Ormandy.

0: Eugene Ormandy leading the Philadelphia Orchestra in the Morning Papers Waltz of Johann Strauss II. I hope you've enjoyed your morning paper, whether in physical form or on your favorite phone or tablet. For me, Wordle in five today. The double reeds get a workout coming up next. It's 8:11 a.m. My name's Ken Nail. 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
0: And now a piece of chamber music for bassoon from Michel Corrette, who was a French composer of the 18th century. Here's Le Phoenix. Our lead bassoonist is Kim Walker.

Le Phoenix by French composer Michael Corret. Kim Walker was our soloist, and she was supported by Roger Bergenstiel and Carlo Colombo on the bassoon, and with Daryl Nixon on the clavicin, keyboard instrument, and Kalina Stein on the contrabass. WTJU is supported by Martha Jefferson House, a senior living community on Gordon Avenue in Charlottesville. Each week, Martha Jefferson House, Director of Marketing and Admissions, Mark Hunt, hosts A Life Unedited, a podcast about the lives and perspectives of remarkable people in our community without the filters of hindsight. Podcasts can be found on the Martha Jefferson House Facebook page and on YouTube at life-unedit. Leonard Bernstein was a real champion of our next work, identifying it as a pinnacle of American symphonic composition. Composed in 1938, Roy Harris's Third Symphony is a one-movement piece with several contrasting sections rather than individual movements. This 1960 performance for the CBS label features Leonard Bernstein leading the New York Philharmonic. The Symphony No. 3 of Roy Harris for your Wednesday morning classical sunrise.

0: The Symphony No. 3 of Roy Harris, and that 1960 performance was by the New York Philharmonic, led, of course, by Leonard Bernstein. Offstage On Air is a weekly show highlighting Central Virginia's vibrant classical music community. 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
1: 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I'm Shari Barbour, and this is All Those Notes. Poets. Chopin was one, not in the literal sense. He was the poet of the piano. Just about everything he composed included the piano. He understood it better than anyone before him and said, "The piano is my second self." He set new standards for pieces composed for it by experimenting with the use of pedals, original harmonies, and innovative fingerings. He improved the sonata, mazurka, waltz, and nocturne, invented the concept of the instrumental ballad, and elevated the polonaise from village dance to the ballroom. His was a unique style that featured a high level of nuance and sensitivity. Slim hands gave him the ability to cover one-third of the keyboard. Now keep in mind, the piano has 88 keys. Composing his preference to playing concerts, yet the number of his works is small compared to other composers. Intimidated by large audiences, this great master of the Romantic period preferred to give private, more intimate concerts to small social gatherings in the salons of wealthy Parisians. Chopin fit right in, as this collector of gloves was reserved, discreet, and refined. Poor health prevented him from giving public concerts. He gave only 30 of them in his life. He established himself as a piano virtuoso in artistic circles, and as a teacher in high demand, was able to charge handsome fees for private lessons. Frédéric Chopin, Poland's most well-known composer, one of music's earliest superstars, a famous tone poet. I'm Shari Barbour with All Those Notes. For more of All Those

and a little interlude by Joe Hisaishi. That was from the movie Ponyo on the Cliff by the Sea, and that was entitled The Empty Bucket. Coming up at 9, you have a choice on WTJU and WTJU.net. It's Jazz Mania, presenting a diverse blend of modern and classic jazz, as well as other forms of creative improvised music, a veritable smorgasbord of jazz. And on charlottesvilleclassical.org, it's Analog Masters with Tom Goodell. Hear the greatest recordings of the past restored to pristine clarity and sonic splendor. Familiar artists like Arturo Toscanini and Joshua Heifetz are featured, alongside nearly forgotten women and people of color, all of whom made indelible contributions to the world of classical music. Well, speaking of indelible contributions to the world of classical music, we conclude our programming this morning with a selection from Ludwig van Beethoven, performed by the great interpreter of Beethoven, George Sell, and the Cleveland Orchestra. Here's the Egmont Overture, the Opus 84 of Ludwig van Beethoven.

Music of Ludwig van Beethoven for your classical sunrise. That was the Egmont Overture, Opus 84, performed by the Cleveland Orchestra, led by George Zell. And thanks again for joining us for Classical Sunrise this morning. Classical Sunrise is on every weekday morning from 7 to 9, and you can check out our full range of classical and other programming at WTJU.net or the WTJU app. My name is Ken Nail. Have a great day.

As Victor de Sabata prepared to give the downbeat at his first recording session with the Berlin Philharmonic on March 11, 1939, storm clouds were gathering across Europe. The Czechoslovakian government was on the brink of collapse, and Hitler's troops were poised to take full advantage of the situation. Just 4 days later, the Nazis marched into Prague unopposed. How de Sabata, whose mother was Jewish, found himself in Germany at that precise moment remains a mystery. He was, after all, artistic director of La Scala and a close personal friend of Italian fascist dictator Benito Mussolini. Undoubtedly, Nazi propaganda minister Joseph Goebbels sensed an opportunity to showcase German-Italian unity at a critical time in his nation's history. If de Sabata felt any pangs of guilt at his presence in Berlin, perhaps it was reflected in his choice of repertory, the fourth and most elegiac of Brahms' symphonies, and Richard Strauss's apocalyptic symphonic poem Death and Transfiguration. But lighter fare was also on the agenda, including Kodály's Galanta dances and Respighi's Roman festivals. In this hour, and again next week, you will hear these miraculous recordings. I'm Tom Goodell, welcoming you once again to Analog Masters.

Victor de Sabato was born in Trieste in 1892 and educated at the Milan Conservatory. He began composing as a child and conducted his first orchestra at age 11. In 1916, he was appointed director of music with the Monte Carlo Opera, a post he would hold for the next 12 years. Then, in 1929, came the opportunity of a lifetime to succeed Arturo Toscanini at La Scala. Here he is a decade later with the Berlin Philharmonic in the prelude to Verdi's Aida.

Victor de Sabata has conducted the Berlin Philharmonic in the prelude from Aida by Verdi. This is the first of two programs devoted to the maestro's legendary 1939 recordings with the Philharmonic. I'm Tom Goodell. At first, de Sabata seemed destined for a career as a composer. In both Europe and America, his work was championed by Pierre Monteur, Walter Damrosch, and Arturo Toscanini. At the tender age of 24, La Scala commissioned an opera from him, Il Massino, The Rock, and it was received with considerable acclaim. De Sabata's compositional style owes much to late German Romanticism. In fact, French critic Paul Bertrand called him Richard Strauss's adopted son. Not surprisingly, Strauss was a great champion of de Sabata's symphonic poem Juventus. In 1939, de Sabata returned the favor by leading the Berlin Philharmonic in one of the most profound and deeply moving accounts of Strauss's Death and Transfiguration.

Death and Transfiguration by Richard Strauss. Victor de Sabata led the Berlin Philharmonic in 1939. That was drawn from a compact disc issued by Deutsche Grammophon. I'm Tom Goodell, and you're listening to Analog Masters. Although he was born and spent most of his career in Italy, de Sabata's repertory was wide-ranging. In addition to Strauss, he was justly acclaimed for his Wagner, Beethoven, and Debussy. Still, Italian music must have been the closest to his heart. His version of Puccini's Tosca with Maria Callas is still considered definitive, and his last recording from 1954 was an intense and riveting Verdi Requiem, which marked his final appearance on the podium. Sabata was also attracted to the glittering kaleidoscopic scores of Ottorino Respighi. Here, again from 1939, is his blazingly colorful account of Roman festivals. De Sabata conducts the Berlin Philharmonic.

In Respighi's Roman festivals, Victor de Sabata led the Berlin Philharmonic. That's drawn from a pristineclassical.com download. Next time, you'll hear more of Maestro de Sabata's pre-war 1939 Berlin sessions, including some lively dances by Zoltán Kodály and what may be the best ever recording of the fourth and final symphony of Johannes Brahms. I'm Tom Goodell. Let's make it a date.

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Thank you for tuning in this afternoon. I am your guest host, Uncle Dave Lewis. And today we will be focusing primarily on French and American music, with a special nod to composer Lily Boulanger in the second hour. But to get started, we're going to begin with a piece by Dario Mio. In 1936, there was a big project called Le 14 Juillet, the 14th of July, which was put together as a special patriotic event involving a whole raft of contemporary French composers of that day. Mio was entrusted with the introduction to the work, and we're going to hear that, performed by the composer with the Orchestre Philharmonique de Paris. I think that's right. Yes, in a recording made in 1964. This is the introduction and funeral march from Le 14 Juillet, music of Dario Mio.

0: The introduction at Marche Funèbre from Le Quatorze Juillet, composed in 1934 by Dario, 1936, what am I thinking? By Dario Mio and conducted by him with the Orchestre Philharmonique de Paris. Whoops. Hold on. Stop that. Okay, let's try this instead. See if I can get that to stop. Oh, yes, that's over here. Okay, take two.
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0: WTJU is supported by Martha Jefferson House, a senior living community surrounded by the robust culture of the University of Virginia. As a private boutique community on Gordon Avenue, Charlottesville, the Martha Jefferson House approaches resident care with a person-centered care plan that recognizes and respects all individuals uniquely. Learn more at MarthaJeffersonHouse.org. I'm your host, Uncle Dave Lewis, and you are listening to a new sound. And our theme, I forgot to mention, is Machine Age, Futurism, and Mysticism. But that's not what's coming up next. Port Essington, not the one in Canada, the one in Australia, was an early attempt by the British to install a British port on the northwest tip of Australia. Now, this is Aboriginal land. It was then, it is now. That storms and disease finally led the community of Port Essington to become abandoned in 1849. Now, to the ruins to Port Essington are still there. In order to visit them, you have to get special dispensation from the Aboriginal tribe that lives there and make quite complicated arrangements to visit. But you don't have to do that. Composer Peter Sculthorp, who lived from 1929 to 2014, composed this tone poem, which illustrates the atmosphere and ambiance of Port Essington. We're going to hear the Australian Chamber Orchestra under Richard Tognetti in Port Essington by Peter Sculthorpe.

0: We just heard music of composer Helmut Lachenmann, who is still with us. He turned 90 late last year. We heard Lachenmann himself performing his piano piece, Guero, which was composed in 1970. And in this piece, Lachenmann employs the piano in just about every way except depressing a key. That was from a live performance recorded in 2016. And before that, we heard Port Essington, a composition by Australian composer Peter Sculthorpe, performed by the Australian Chamber Orchestra under, and I left my glasses off, Richard Tognetti, from a recording made in 1996. I'm Uncle Dave Lewis, and you're listening to A New Sound.
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0: 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And we're going to move on now to, trying to actually move something without moving. There we go. I think we got it. Yeah. Our theme being machine age, futurism, and mysticism. Well, what you're about to hear is definitely machine age futurism, but of a kind of a reflective and nostalgic kind. This is a work written machine music by Liaran Hiller, who lived from 1924 to 1994, who at that time was on the faculty of the University of Illinois, where they had the Iliac computer that was used by Xenakis and others. It was operated with punch cards. And this is a piece which features some Iliac jams along with a percussionist, Thomas Siwa, and pianist Phyllis Rappaport. From 1964, this is Liaran Hiller. And one of the reasons I like Hiller so much is that his music is funny to me. It's like he doesn't take himself too seriously. Machine music featuring the Iliac computer.

We just heard Machine Music by Liaran Hiller, performed by, let me get my glasses back on, Thomas Siwa on percussion, Phyllis Rappaport on piano, and Liaran Hiller operating the Iliac computer with punch cards from the University of Illinois in 1964. And I stated earlier that it's nostalgic, at least to my ears, because there are parts of it that are definitely reminiscent of George Antheil and the futurist music of the 1920s. It's really cool. Each week, Heifetz On Air presents captivating performances by Heifetz International Music Institute students, alums, and faculty, recorded on stage in Stanton and in WTJU's Charlottesville studios. We're going to go actually a little over the top of the hour with a work by the Polish composer Aleksander Tonsman, who lived a long life from 1897 to 1986, and he was one of the most preeminent Polish composers of the 20th century, but he actually was mainly active in Paris, preferred to live there. He was in the United States during World War II, as he was Jewish, but once the war was over, he returned to Paris and never even visited the U.S. afterward. We're going to hear Argentine guitarist Ernesto Bitetti performing the Cavatina of Aleksander Tonsman, which was written for Andres Segovia. And I've got to kind of holler out the movement names from the label of the record. They're Preludio, Zarabanda, Scherzino, Barcarola, and Danza Pomposo.